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That man officially got his start on the Music City Walk of Fame in Nashville this past Wednesday. That's Thomas Rhett and Make Me Wanna. I'm Brian Taylor with you, and hopefully your Sunday's been good to you, too. Here's some John Morgan now.

0: It's Luke Holmes. I'm back in the saddle. And I was actually 2 years old when I learned this. And I get why. Because I live here and I don't live over in this country. Anyway. So to keep kids from actually cheating on their university entrance exams, Uzbekistan literally shuts off the entire internet in the country on test days. I mean, that's one way to fix it, literally. We should probably adopt that here.
1: Hey, y'all, this is Dustin Lynch, and I just dropped my new song, Easy to Love. Check it out. Easy to Love is about just embracing that wave of life and seeing where it takes you. Y'all ride it with me. This one's Easy to Love. Hope you enjoy it.

0: song?
1: Hey, I'm Dustin Lynch, and you just heard my new song, Easy to Love. Thanks for listening.
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That's off her Dandelion album. That's Elle Langley and Be Her. I'm Brian Taylor with you, and definitely appreciate being here with us today. There's some John Party now, and that heartache medication.

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0: That's permanently in that cowgirl. And God bless them all, too. God bless them all. And in case you wonder what season we're in now, with 4th of July now behind us, the whole back end of every year is basically the holiday season, y'all. I mean, Christmas decorations are going to be on sale soon everywhere. Probably by August. And probably even sooner, to be honest. Who knows?
1: Yo, it's Russell Dickerson. This is Worth Your Wild. Fun fact about Worth Your Wild is Red Hot Chili Peppers are co-writers on this song because of the You're My Butterfly Sugar Baby reference in the song. Check it out right now, Worth Your Wild.

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1: There's a lot of talk about artificial intelligence these days. 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

It goes like this. That's Thomas Rhett. I'm Dee Lewis. We are saying goodbye to the weekend, and I hope it was a really great one for you. We are coming up on Monday the 13th, but if you kind of have a little bit of a fear or an aversion to the number 13, you can rest assured. We will talk about that right now. It's Taylor Swift. I knew it. I knew you.

0: Get to Drinkin'. That's Zach John King and Chase Matthew. Why Does He Call You Darlin'? Yeah, so we're coming up on Monday the 13th. And like I said, if you have an aversion or kind of a fear of the number 13 or Fridays the 13th, you can rest assured HistoryTools.org says that there is no strong historical or cultural record of Monday the 13th being ever considered especially unlucky. While some folks kind of, they may extend the fear of the number 13 to any day that it falls on, including Monday, because nobody really loves Mondays, right? The 13th is simply a date that happens to fall on a Monday and doesn't mean anything unlucky, so you can rest assured.
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Ella Langley, I Want to Be Her, and probably a lot of young girls are saying just the same thing about her right about now. I'm Dee Lewis, and we're working our way out of what I hope was a great weekend and into an even better Monday morning. It's Morgan Wallen, Last Night.

Lauren Elena, All My Exes, and Tucker Wedmore, Brunette. So this is hard. This is really hard. According to Smart Relationships, it's something that you need to add to your vocabulary, but it's not as easy as they make it sound. If you've got a chatty coworker who tends to, you know, chew your ear off, in order to kind of cut the conversation short, you can say something like, okay, I have a hard stop at 3 p.m., so let's make this brief. Hard stop being the operative phrase, and somehow a hard stop sounds

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0: Dan and Shay, Say So, and Chris Stapleton. Starting over.
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2: Killing Me, actually, I wrote here at the ranch as well. I just kind of run around hunting. We're actually in the middle of another song, and I started playing that melody just kind of out of nowhere, and I stopped both of them, and I said, this melody, I don't know where this just came from, but we got to chase it. Whenever that just kind of fell out of my brain and chased that whole idea and turned out to be a great song on the record.

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we can guess what you were thinking, Dirks. Absolutely. I'm Dee Lewis, working our way out of Sunday and into another great Monday morning. And, you know, there's one more grilling holiday left in the summer. And if you noticed on the 4th of July weekend, like maybe your grill is looking like it's on its last legs and you need a replacement, there's some good news on the horizon for you right now. Kane Brown, Woman.

0: Alexandra Kay, Straight for the Heart, and Jordan Davis. Turn this truck around. If you noticed when you were grilling on the 4th of July weekend that maybe your grill has seen better days and you need a new one, now's the time. Actually, as we get closer to Labor Day, as we move through August, grill prices are going to go down and down and down. It's kind of tricky. You may not want to wait until after Labor Day because then all the good grills have been bought up. But according to U.S. News and World Report, some great deals are to be had this month and into August. Grills and grill accessories will be discounted as much as 50% from now to Labor Day.
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Alvarado. I am Dee Lewis. Next weekend, the World Cup wraps up. The 19th is the finale or the final, and it's pretty big prize money that we're talking about. In fact, the largest ever.

0: 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And Cody Johnson, the fall. 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

0: Ella Langley and Morgan Wallen, I Can't Love You Anymore, and Chase Beckham, 23. If you've still got a car trip to look forward to before the summer's a done deal, and someone in your family, either you or the kids or somebody, has a little trouble with car sickness, motion sickness, once you've stocked up on the Dramamine or the Bonine, try some peppermint gum. Keep the peppermint gum handy because according to WebMD, the natural oils in peppermint help ease the queasiness by slowing stomach contractions. I think it does work. Peppermint does have an easing effect, calming effect. Maybe some peppermint tea as well.
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0: Yeah, it's Taylor Swift. I knew it. I knew you. You know, I just checked out her Facebook page because I saw that I was going to be playing this song. And she hasn't posted a lot in the last month. I guess she's been busy planning that big wedding and the honeymoon and all that. But June 4th was the last post that I was able to find. And she's got a really adorable little video of herself at about 5 years old, just kind of marching around to the music. And you might want to check that out simply because it's just too cute. Dan and Shay before that, Nothing Like You.
1: Hey, y'all, this is Brantley Gilbert, and this is my new song, Good Damn. Good Damn is a song I wrote with my good friends Brock Berry Hill, Taylor Phillips, and a fella you might know by the name of Hardy. And it's a song about shooting a shot. Long story short, hope y'all dig it.

0: If you want to take the high road, I'm gonna take the high road, baby, keep going. Then you're going to need a truck that still works. 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Good thing country music's got you covered.
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Lovin' on You. That's Luke Combs. I am Dee Lewis, and a good very early Monday morning to you. We are doing our best to make sure you have the absolute best Monday morning and the best kickoff to your work week as possible. It's Zach Topp.

0: of the Disney animated feature took the number one spot over the weekend, and Minions and Monsters took second place by about half. Toy Story 5 coming in strong at number 3. And then we've got the horror film Evil Dead Burn. Not the first weekend, but yeah, took in about $3 million this weekend. And wrapping up the top 5, Young Washington. So those are the 5 most popular films in theaters this weekend.
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of the earth. That's Ty Myers, fresh face on the scene. And happy birthday to Ty. Today is his birthday, and he turns, are you ready for this, 19 years old today. So happy birthday, Ty Myers. Jason Aldean before that. Don't Tell on Me. A lot more country for your early Monday morning coming up.

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2: No one expected this. This is Network Indiana. I'm Ryan Hedrick. A U.S. senator is dead. Jarrett Lewis has more on the unexpected passing of South Carolina's Lindsey Graham.
3: The news breaking Sunday morning of Lindsey Graham's passing. His office said he died late Saturday from a brief and sudden illness. Senator Graham was first elected to the Senate in 2003. Before that, he spent more than three decades serving in the U.S. Air Force. Indiana Senator and former Navy Reserve Officer Jim Banks called Senator Graham one of a kind, adding that he will be missed on Capitol Hill. Chair Lewis, Network Indiana.
2: Graham died from a ruptured aorta caused by a chronic heart disease, according to a preliminary report released yesterday by the Washington, D.C. Medical Examiner's Office. Indiana gas prices on the rise with regular unleaded at about $3.23 a gallon this morning, up 19 cents from where they were a week ago. Diesel prices moving in the opposite direction, dropping to $4.87 a gallon after averaging $5.53 a month ago. Indiana's next heat wave is here. Temperatures will be in the upper 80s and low 90s, with highs getting gradually warmer as the week goes on.
4: It's going to be several days in a row, and as each day goes on, it kind of gets a little more impactful.
2: National Weather Service forecaster Casey Crosby says it could be another week before we get some relief. Rain is possible in central Indiana Friday, but Crosby says those chances are slim. He reminds you to stay hydrated and check on the elderly and less fortunate. Visitors at the Fort Wayne Zoo were asked to leave the African Savanna exhibit Friday after a wildebeest wandered out of its main enclosure. Zoo officials say the male white-bearded wildebeest, which arrived at the zoo earlier this month, made its way into a neighboring habitat through a shared pond area slightly after noon. Staff quickly cleared visitors from the exhibit to give the animal a quiet space. This is Network Indiana.
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9: This is Hoosier Ag Today. It's the Monday Farm Market Preview, a brand new week, but we'll be looking at some of the consistent factors that may impact markets, certainly overseas. But Brian Basting, Advanced Trading, it's July, the middle of the month, so we're going to look at weather, too.
10: No doubt that weather's got to be front and center. Now we'll look at the weekend rainfall totals. We'll also be looking at the maps that will extend from 10 to 14 days out here. Hopefully we can get some cool weather for pollination, but markets can be very sensitive one way or another, Andy. We'll also be looking at the latest geopolitical developments. There certainly was some unsettled news in the Black Sea region there on Friday. We'll see how that transpired over the weekend, what the latest developments there are. We'll also continue to monitor China, Andy. We did see some sales last week of soybeans to China, and we'll continue to monitor that with the daily sales reports. Finally, we'll look at the latest crop ratings from the USDA.
9: That's Brian Basting, and I'm Andy Eubank. Hoosier Ag Today, 20 years serving Indiana farmers.
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9: Jacob Moeller, David Moore, Jackson Sparkies, Emily Rathburn, Jackson Sparkies, Olivia Reisman, Country Girls and Guys, Jenna Richards, Tree City Clovers.
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1: Meeting Indiana's Master Farmers. I'm Eric Pfeiffer. This is Hoosier Ag Today. Earning the title Indiana Master Farmer is a big deal. For Hoosier farmers, it's quite an honor. And those honors were presented last week in West Lafayette.
2: Being an Indiana Master Farmer is such a humbling experience to be elected by other people to say that I have done well in the arena of agriculture.
3: It's a real honor to be a part of that group.
4: I can't imagine a higher honor than being nominated or awarded as Master Farmer.
1: Those were just a few of this year's Master Farmers class. Susan Brocksmith farms with her husband in Knox County and currently serves as president of the Indiana Corn Marketing Council. A longtime agribusiness professor at Vincennes University, she's now dean of the College of Business and Public Services at Vincennes. She was thrilled to be part of the Master Farmer legacy.
2: My grandfather got the Master Farmer Award in 1968. My father-in-law got it in 1996, and my husband got it in 2004. So there's a legacy as well. As you look out to all the people that got Master Farmers, it's just a humbling experience to know that you're in this group.
1: Conservation was a major theme at the awards banquet. Brocksmith's farm is no-till and utilizes cover crops. Hamilton County Master Farmers Rodney and Natasha Rulin have been leading adopters of conservation practices over the years, and they've shared their experiences with others. Rodney explains why this conservation conversation has ramped up in recent years.
3: It's the legacy focus and the context of where we are in the world and the population and everything. And everybody's kind of coming to the realization that the soil and the farms are not an unlimited resource. And we've got to start thinking about how to keep those going to pass on and feed future generations.
1: Brocksmith and Rulin have both benefited from the help of Barry Fisher, this year's honorary master farmer from Putnam County. Fisher has spent over 40 years promoting soil health practices. He retired from USDA's Natural Resources Conservation Service after 39 and a half years and now runs Fisher Soil Health Consulting.
4: Conservation to a person that's very business-minded, conserving their resources makes perfect sense. And to any farmer that truly wants their business to be successful knows they have to have stewardship of their resources. But the support we get in Indiana from our conservation partnership, this doesn't just happen by accident. When you have all of the agencies, the organizations, the industry, the ag retail, all coming together, all the, you know, the organizations for a continuity of message that conservation matters. And conservation is the true path to sustainability, both economic and conservation.
1: Also awarded with Master Farmer honors last week were Posey County dairy farmers Dale and Lisa Kester, as well as Stan and Ann Armstrong, Lawrence County cattle producers. The Indiana Master Farmer Awards are presented by Indiana Prairie Farmer and Purdue University Extension. And we have some exciting news here at Hoosier Ag Today. 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

0: 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But Shaboozy? 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
5: 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House Enrolled Act 1210 provides a 100% deduction on the homestead property taxes for totally disabled veterans in our state. 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Veterans and their surviving spouse can now start applying for the credit by filling out State Form 12662 to receive the deduction for 2027. The form must be received by the local county auditor's office no later than January 15, 2027. After a person is approved as eligible for this deduction, they will automatically continue to receive it each year without reapplying as long as they remain eligible. If you have any questions about the credit or application process, you are encouraged to contact your local county veteran service office. 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And once again, that is from the office of State Senator Gene Lysing. A national award is honoring Shelby County players for their community impact in our neighboring Shelby County. Shelby County Players has received the Twink Lynch Organizational Achievement Award from the American Association of Community Theater, AACT. One of the nation's highest honors recognizing community theater organizations whose growth and leadership create lasting impact beyond the stage. This is the first Indiana theater organization to win an AACT award. The award recognizes Shelby County Players' transformation from a volunteer theater into a regional community asset serving education, economic development, tourism, and civic engagement. Executive Director Justin Stinger says this award belongs to everyone who believed our community deserves something extraordinary. Volunteers, donors, businesses, foundations, local government, and regional economic development partners all played a role in creating something much larger than a theater. The recognition follows the opening of the Wortman Family Civic Theater, where a vacant bowling alley was transformed into a modern performing arts and community center that now hosts theatrical productions, youth programming, nonprofit events, educational activities, business meetings, and civic gatherings. This project was made possible through a broad coalition of public and private investment, including support from Indiana's Regional Economic Acceleration and Development Initiative, the Indiana Economic Development Corporation, Accelerate Rural Indiana, philanthropical foundations, local governments, businesses, and hundreds of community donors. Community leaders viewed the theater as an anchor for Shelbyville's West Side revitalization while helping attract visitors, strengthen quality of place, expand educational opportunities, and support regional economic development. Shelby County Players continues to expand the theater through a second phase of technology improvements that will enhance accessibility, strengthen education partnerships, and provide students and volunteers with hands-on training using professional production equipment. Founded in 1988 as an all-volunteer group, Shelby County Players has grown into one of Indiana's leading community theater organizations. The Twink Lynch Organizational Achievement Award recognizes not only artistic excellence, but also the organization's success in strengthening its community through collaboration, education, and economic development. Congratulations to the Shelby County Players. From the Indiana State Police, the Enforcement Bureau of the Indiana State Police oversees the traffic enforcement efforts of troopers assigned to the 14 state police districts throughout Indiana. Among their primary mission is helping to provide safe environments on our roadways for everyone. As a result of the strategic enforcement efforts, troopers throughout Indiana documented the following statistics for June. There were 31,456 traffic stops, 14,206 traffic citations, 24,911 traffic warnings, 292 drunk driving arrests, 1,279 criminal arrests, 880 criminal arrests that were non-traffic related, 1,325 seatbelt citations, and 210 distracted driving citations. There were 1,396 crashes investigated. Of those, 186 were personal injury crashes and 3 fatal crashes. Troopers often happen upon or are dispatched to assist with disabled vehicles. These calls include flat tires, mechanical issues, vehicles stuck or out of fuel. During the month of June, troopers assisted 2,460 motorists on Indiana roadways. As part of Governor Braun's public safety platform, the Indiana State Police will continue utilizing various methods in enforcing Indiana's traffic laws with the primary goal of voluntary compliance with these laws. These may include aviation assets, dedication patrols, wolf pack patrols, motorcycle patrols, unmarked patrol vehicles, and marked Mustangs. The overall goal is to drive down the number of crashes, injuries, and fatalities. It's not about writing tickets, it's about saving lives. 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
6: WTRE's weather forecast from NOAA.gov for Monday calls for sunny skies with a high of 86. For Monday evening, clear skies and a low of 67. For Tuesday, sunny skies and a high of 88.
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5: It's time for your Decatur County Fair weather forecast. Sunshine is delicious, rain is refreshing, wind braces us up, snow is exhilarating. There really is no such thing as

0: 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This weather report brought to you by the Willows of Greensburg.
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3: This year's Master Farmers. I'm Eric Pfeiffer. This is Hoosier Ag Today. Earning the title Indiana Master Farmer is a big deal, a big honor. And those honors were presented last week in West Lafayette.
4: Being an Indiana Master Farmer is such a humbling experience to be elected by other people to say that I have done well in the arena of agriculture.
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3: Those were just a few of this year's Master Farmers, including Susan Brocksmith from Knox County. Rodney Rulin from Hamilton County shared the award with his wife, Natasha. This year's honorary Master Farmer was Barry Fisher from Putnam County. Also awarded from Posey County, dairy farmers Dale and Lisa Kester, and Stan and Ann Armstrong, cattle producers from Lawrence County. I'm Eric Pfeiffer, Hoosier Ag Today, your trusted ag source for 20 years.

day, Potts Farm was a place to go. Load a truck up, hit the dirt road. 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Light the bonfire and call the girls. King in the can and the Marlboro man. Jack and Jim were a few good men. Where you learn how to kiss and cuss and fight too. 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And all this small town, he said, she said. 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Man, that talk is getting old. You better mind your business, man. Watch your mouth. Before I have to knock that loud mouth out. I'm tired of talking, man. Y'all ain't listening. Them old

0: darling.
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0: year's Master Farmers. I'm Eric Pfeiffer. This is Hoosier Ag Today. Earning the title Indiana Master Farmer is a big deal, a big honor. And those honors were presented last week in West Lafayette.
1: Being an Indiana Master Farmer is such a humbling experience to be elected by other people to say that I have done well in the arena of agriculture.
2: It's a real honor to be a part of that group.
3: I can't imagine a higher honor than being nominated or awarded as Master Farmer.
0: Those were just a few of this year's Master Farmers, including Susan Brocksmith from Knox County. Rodney Rulin from Hamilton County shared the award with his wife, Natasha. This year's honorary Master Farmer was Barry Fisher from Putnam County. Also awarded from Posey County, dairy farmers Dale and Lisa Kester, and Stan and Ann Armstrong, cattle producers from Lawrence County. I'm Eric Pfeiffer, Hoosier Ag Today, your trusted ag source for 20 years.
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5: 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House Enrolled Act 1210 provides a 100% deduction on the homestead property taxes for totally disabled veterans in our state. 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This benefit is also given to the surviving spouse of a totally disabled veteran as long as they don't remarry. Veterans and their surviving spouse can now start applying for the credit by filling out State Form 12662 to receive the deduction for 2027. The form must be received by the local county auditor's office no later than January 15, 2027. After a person is approved as eligible for this deduction, they will automatically continue to receive it each year without reapplying as long as they remain eligible. If you have any questions about the credit or application process, you are encouraged to contact your local county veteran service office. To learn more or if you have questions about state resources, you can visit IndianaSenateRepublicans.com/veterans. And once again, that is from the office of State Senator Gene Lysing.
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11: WTRE's weather forecast from NOAA.gov for Monday calls for sunny skies with a high of 86. For Monday evening, clear skies and a low of 67. For Tuesday, sunny skies and a high of 88.
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4: All right, here we are after a busy weekend. I'm sure everybody's down to the fair and sweaty and all that fun stuff and hopefully got some good food. I am over here at Byright today talking here with Mark. Mark, what's going on this Monday morning?
5: Well, good morning, Chris. And yeah, it was a great weekend at the fair. And you know what? I think I'm going to plan on waiting and talking with more with Emily tomorrow about the fair and a lot of the events and everything. But yeah, it was a good weekend. And you know what? I kind of put together a little, it's a little different. It is a Monday, and I just thought I'd throw together a little thrifty Chevy Monday here today. And
4: I like the toss-up.
5: You'd be surprised at these three Chevy models that I've got here. And like I said, they're all pretty thrifty in their own right. And I'm just going to start off with the newest one. Yes, it is the most expensive, but it almost qualifies for a Thrifty Tuesday. It's a nice black crystal 2024 Chevy Malibu. It's the LT trim line. So you've got heated cloth seats for later on this fall and this winter. It's got a power seat in the driver's side. Actually, all three of these have got remote start. And all three of these have got the AM FM stereo along with satellite. And everybody's got the Bluetooth hookup for your cell phone as well. You know what, this Chevy Malibu, I mean, it does have the safety features like the lane departure warning and the blind spot warning. And then the forward collision warning system with it. Great air conditioning system in all three of these. And you know what? All three of these also were one-owner, accident-free, lease-return vehicles. And you know what? For a mid-size sedan, this Malibu is rated at 27 miles a gallon in the city and 35 out on the highway. And somebody is going to enjoy this for less than $20,500. So I think that's a great way to start off a Monday. And like I said, that's the most expensive one of these three. Now, next up, maybe you're looking for something a little bit less and want to stay in maybe an SUV. Well, we got a nice black metallic 2022 Chevy Trailblazer. It's the RS trim line. So that black metallic on the outside, plus it's got some sharp-looking wheels underneath of it. Just gives a lot of pizzazz to it. And it's a head-turner as well. You've got heated leather seats along with the heated steering wheel. It does have a sunroof. You've not only got a power seat on the driver's side, but it's got power tailgate as well. You've got the lane departure and the blind spot warning system with it. It does have a remote start. You know what, this Trailblazer, for a nice four-passenger SUV, it's still rated at 29.

0: parking space where you live. Well, this Chevy Trax would be an easy remedy to that because they don't take up a lot of room, but they'd still seat four comfortably. And it's got a power seat on the driver's side. It's got the automatic setting for your headlights. All three of these have got remote start and the backup cameras with them. It does have cloth seats and their leather trim, so a little extra pizzazz on the inside with this as well. And you know what? This Chevy Trax, it's not quite as good as a Trailblazer was for fuel mileage, but if you do a lot of city driving, I think that's where this baby would shine at, because it's rated at 26 in town and 31 out on the highway. So this Chevy Trax, I think it would be a good one to look at. Plus, somebody's going to enjoy this one for less than $17,000. So there's all we got for a thrifty Chevy Monday, Chris. So come on out and see us. I know you'll be able to find us here at 920 North Michigan. You can always reach us at 812-662-9922. So there we go. And other than that, I wish all the kids good luck today. I know the big beef show is today. I think it's actually the last of the livestock shows to be ran for the week, county fair. But good luck for all the beef exhibitors today. And like I said, we'll talk more about the fair tomorrow and all the success that the exhibitors had. So thank you.
1: Sounds good. Thank you, Mark.
0: All right, Chris.
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7: 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August crude was 50 cents lower Friday at $71.58. Patrick DeHaan with Gas Buddy says hurricane season in the Atlantic later this summer could push fuel prices higher.
8: The pressure on oil may be fading away. More pressure is now starting downstream of that at the refining level.
7: $3.26, the average price for regular unleaded across the state. Meanwhile, diesel across Indiana now at

$4.88 a gallon. Cash bids at Indiana's ethanol plants, $4.54 in Clymers and in North Manchester, $4.55 in Cloverdale, and Louis Dreyfus and Claypool paying 25 cents over the November futures for soybeans delivered this month. I'm CJ Miller, Hoosier Ag Today, 20 years serving Indiana farmers.

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3: A national award is honoring Shelby County players for their community impact in our neighboring Shelby County. Shelby County Players has received the Twink Lynch Organizational Achievement Award from the American Association of Community Theater, AACT. One of the nation's highest honors recognizing community theater organizations whose growth and leadership create lasting impact beyond the stage. This is the first Indiana theater organization to win an AACT award. The award recognizes Shelby County Players' transformation from a volunteer theater into a regional community asset serving education, economic development, tourism, and civic engagement. Executive Director Justin Stinger says this award belongs to everyone who believed our community deserves something extraordinary. Volunteers, donors, businesses, foundations, local government, and regional economic development partners all played a role in creating something much larger than a theater. The recognition follows the opening of the Wortman Family Civic Theater, where a vacant bowling alley was transformed into a modern performing arts and community center that now hosts theatrical productions, youth programming, nonprofit events, educational activities, business meetings, and civic gatherings. This project was made possible through a broad coalition of public and private investment, including support from Indiana's Regional Economic Acceleration and Development Initiative, the Indiana Economic Development Corporation, Accelerate Rural Indiana, philanthropical foundations, local governments, businesses, and hundreds of community donors. Community leaders viewed the theater as an anchor for Shelbyville's West Side revitalization while helping attract visitors, strengthen quality of place, expand educational opportunities, and support regional economic development. Shelby County Players continues to expand the theater through a second phase of technology improvements that will enhance accessibility, strengthen education partnerships, and provide students and volunteers with hands-on training using professional production equipment. Founded in 1988 as an all-volunteer group, Shelby County Players has grown into one of Indiana's leading community theater organizations. The Twink Lynch Organizational Achievement Award recognizes not only artistic excellence, but also the organization's success and strengthening its community through collaboration, education, and economic development. Congratulations to the Shelby County Players.
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5: WTRE's weather forecast from NOAA.gov for Monday calls for sunny skies with a high of 86. For Monday evening, clear skies and a low of 67. For Tuesday, sunny skies and a high of 88.
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2: It's time for your Decatur County fair weather forecast. Well, the air will clear up, but expect a pollen count so high your allergies will develop their own personality. This weather report is brought to you by Jim Koontz with Beck's Hybrids.
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3: From the Indiana State Police, the Enforcement Bureau of the Indiana State Police oversees the traffic enforcement efforts of troopers assigned to the 14 state police districts throughout Indiana. Among their primary mission is helping to provide safe environments on our roadways for everyone. As a result of the strategic enforcement efforts, troopers throughout Indiana documented the following statistics for June. There were 31,456 traffic stops, 14,206 traffic citations, 24,911 traffic warnings, 292 drunk driving arrests, 1,279 criminal arrests, 880 criminal arrests that were non-traffic related, 1,325 seatbelt citations, and 210 distracted driving citations. There were 1,396 crashes investigated. Of those, 186 were personal injury crashes and 3 fatal crashes. Troopers often happen upon or are dispatched to assist with disabled vehicles. These calls include flat tires, mechanical issues, vehicles stuck or out of fuel. During the month of June, troopers assisted 2,460 motorists on Indiana roadways. As part of Governor Braun's public safety platform, the Indiana State Police will continue utilizing various methods in enforcing Indiana's traffic laws with the primary goal of voluntary compliance with these laws. These may include aviation assets, dedication patrols, wolf pack patrols, motorcycle patrols, unmarked patrol vehicles, and marked Mustangs. The overall goal is to drive down the number of crashes, injuries, and fatalities. It's not about writing tickets, it's about saving lives.
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5: WTRE's weather forecast from NOAA.gov for Monday calls for sunny skies with a high of 86. For Monday evening, clear skies and a low of 67. For Tuesday, sunny skies and a high of 88.
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1: Sorry, y'all. 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I'll be right back. 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
4: WTRE's weather forecast from NOAA.gov for Monday calls for sunny skies with a high of 86. For Monday evening, clear skies and a low of 67. For Tuesday, sunny skies and a high of 88.
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0: 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Enough to be models and plenty, and actors, let's not forget that, and plenty of them are. 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
3: 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And from 6 to 8 p.m., it's the Heartland Highway Band. 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We do want to remind you that all times are weather permitting and there are no rain dates and no refunds. Rules for all grandstand events can be picked up at the Fair Headquarters Building Office on the fairgrounds. And on the Midway, it's Lures Ideal Rides. It's family day, so all rides will take one ticket. That's right, all rides, one ticket for Monday, July 13th. The carnival rides will open on the Midway at 5 p.m. And this is your Morning Mix on WTRE with all things active at the Decatur County Fair. 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

0: Well, it's Monday. Are all the big changes you promised would start on Monday starting? Well, hopefully, but coming up, Jelly Roll with his new song, Hands Up. After losing 300 pounds and countless Mondays having come and gone in his life where he thought he would start making changes and didn't, well, he finally did. It's a TikTok video that's so inspiring about that, and his brand new one is coming up in minutes.
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4: 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We do want to remind you that all times are weather permitting and there are no rain dates and no refunds. Rules for all grandstand events can be picked up at the Fair Headquarters Building Office on the fairgrounds. And on the Midway, it's Lures Ideal Rides. It's family day, so all rides will take one ticket. That's right, all rides, one ticket for Monday, July 13th. The carnival rides will open on the Midway at 5 p.m. And this is your Morning Mix on WTRE with all things active at the Decatur County Fair. 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
1: 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At 2 p.m., we have the Horse and Pony Mini 4-H Show in the Horse Arena. 4 to 10 p.m., the community building will be open. From 6 to 8 p.m., it's Livestock Judging Contest in the Livestock Pavilion. 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At 5 p.m., we have WTRE's Live at 5 broadcast in the community building. 6:30 p.m., it's Farm Bureau's Frog Jumping Contest. And from 6 to 8 p.m., it's the Heartland Highway Band. 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We do want to remind you that all times are weather permitting and there are no rain dates and no refunds. 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And on the Midway, it's Lures Ideal Rides. It's family day, so all rides will take one ticket. That's right, all rides, one ticket for Monday, July 13th. The carnival rides will open on the Midway at 5 p.m. And this is your Morning Mix on WTRE with all things active at the Decatur County Fair. 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
3: 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House Enrolled Act 1210 provides a 100% deduction on the homestead property taxes for totally disabled veterans in our state. That means veterans with a total disability will not pay property taxes on their home starting in 2027, saving veterans more than $27 million each year. This benefit is also given to the surviving spouse of a totally disabled veteran as long as they don't remarry. Veterans and their surviving spouse can now start applying for the credit by filling out State Form 12662 to receive the deduction for 2027. The form must be received by the local county auditor's office no later than January 15, 2027. After a person is approved as eligible for this deduction, they will automatically continue to receive it each year without reapplying as long as they remain eligible. If you have any questions about the credit or application process, you are encouraged to contact your local county veteran service office. 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And once again, that is from the office of State Senator Gene Lysing. A national award is honoring Shelby County players for their community impact in our neighboring Shelby County. Shelby County Players has received the Twink Lynch Organizational Achievement Award from the American Association of Community Theater, AACT. One of the nation's highest honors recognizing community theater organizations whose growth and leadership create lasting impact beyond the stage. This is the first Indiana theater organization to win an AACT award. The award recognizes Shelby County Players' transformation from a volunteer theater into a regional community asset serving education, economic development, tourism, and civic engagement. Executive Director Justin Stinger says this award belongs to everyone who believed our community deserves something extraordinary. Volunteers, donors, businesses, foundations, local government, and regional economic development partners all played a role in creating something much larger than a theater. The recognition follows the opening of the Wortman Family Civic Theater, where a vacant bowling alley was transformed into a modern performing arts and community center that now hosts theatrical productions, youth programming, nonprofit events, educational activities, business meetings, and civic gatherings. This project was made possible through a broad coalition of public and private investment, including support from Indiana's Regional Economic Acceleration and Development Initiative, the Indiana Economic Development Corporation, Accelerate Rural Indiana, philanthropical foundations, local governments, businesses, and hundreds of community donors. Community leaders viewed the theater as an anchor for Shelbyville's West Side revitalization while helping attract visitors, strengthen quality of place, expand educational opportunities, and support regional economic development. Shelby County Players continues to expand the theater through a second phase of technology improvements that will enhance accessibility, strengthen education partnerships, and provide students and volunteers with hands-on training using professional production equipment. Founded in 1988 as an all-volunteer group, Shelby County Players has grown into one of Indiana's leading community theater organizations. The Twinklage Organizational Achievement Award recognizes not only artistic excellence, but also the organization's success in strengthening its community through collaboration, education, and economic development. Congratulations to the Shelby County Players. From the Indiana State Police, the Enforcement Bureau of the Indiana State Police oversees the traffic enforcement efforts of troopers assigned to the 14 state police districts throughout Indiana. Among their primary mission is helping to provide safe environments on our roadways for everyone. As a result of the strategic enforcement efforts, troopers throughout Indiana documented the following statistics for June. There were 31,456 traffic stops, 14,206 traffic citations, 24,911 traffic warnings, 292 drunk driving arrests, 1,279 criminal arrests, 880 criminal arrests that were non-traffic related, 1,325 seatbelt citations, and 210 distracted driving citations. There were 1,396 crashes investigated. Of those, 186 were personal injury crashes and 3 fatal crashes. Troopers often happen upon or are dispatched to assist with disabled vehicles. These calls include flat tires, mechanical issues, vehicles stuck or out of fuel. During the month of June, troopers assisted 2,460 motorists on Indiana roadways. As part of Governor Braun's public safety platform, the Indiana State Police will continue utilizing various methods in enforcing Indiana's traffic laws with the primary goal of voluntary compliance with these laws. These may include aviation assets, dedication patrols, wolf pack patrols, motorcycle patrols, unmarked patrol vehicles, and marked Mustangs. The overall goal is to drive down the number of crashes, injuries, and fatalities. It's not about writing tickets, it's about saving lives. 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
5: Taking a stand as they lay out their demands. This is Network Indiana. I'm Ryan Hedrick. Members of Central Indiana's Jewish community gathered in Zionsville Sunday after what police say was a possible hate crime committed last week in a fire. People lined up along Main Street holding Israeli and American flags, chanting, "We will stand up."
6: The founding fathers founded a country where we have ability to resolve differences between each other, among each other. We don't do it by firebombing homes.
5: With rally organizer Dave Schiller speaking with Fox 59, he said what happened is inexcusable and unacceptable. Police believe the fire was intentionally set. The FBI is helping with the investigation. Gunfire, an ambulance, and a murder investigation on Indianapolis's far east side.
7: You can see a damaged vehicle that's nearby behind me.
5: IMPD officer Tommy Thompson speaking with Fox 59, talking about a shooting at the Bristol Square Apartments that left a man dead. He was shot multiple times in the chest. He died at the hospital. Police are talking to a couple of people, but they have not made any arrests. It's time for another heat wave in Indiana. Jarrett Lewis explains.
8: The National Weather Service says this week's conditions won't be as bad as what we saw throughout June, with highs above 90 and heat indices eclipsing triple digits. But still,
9: I'll be in the upper 80s. days, and as we get towards Tuesday, Wednesday, Thursday, we're going to see most areas of the state with highs in the low 90s.
8: The current high for Wednesday is projected to be 95. Meteorologist Casey Crosby says heat index values could get up to 102 as well. Relief via rain is possible for Friday, although the chances for showers are low.
5: Bethlehem United Church of Christ hosted a fundraiser yesterday to support Habitat for Humanity of Evansville with the goal of raising $25,000 for affordable housing projects. This is Network Indiana.

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3: WTRE's weather forecast from NOAA.gov for Monday calls for sunny skies with a high of 86. For Monday evening, clear skies and a low of 67. For Tuesday, sunny skies and a high of 88.
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5: Meeting Indiana's Master Farmers. I'm Eric Pfeiffer. This is Hoosier Ag Today. Earning the title Indiana Master Farmer is a big deal. For Hoosier farmers, it's quite an honor. And those honors were presented last week in West Lafayette.
6: Being an Indiana Master Farmer is such a humbling experience to be elected by other people to say that I have done well in the arena of agriculture.
7: It's a real honor to be a part of that group.
8: I can't imagine a higher honor than being nominated or awarded as Master Farmer.
5: Those were just a few of this year's Master Farmers class. Susan Brocksmith farms with her husband in Knox County and currently serves as president of the Indiana Corn Marketing Council. A longtime agribusiness professor at Vincennes University, she's now dean of the College of Business and Public Services at Vincennes. She was thrilled to be part of the Master Farmer legacy.
6: My grandfather got the Master Farmer Award in 1968. My father-in-law got it in 1996, and my husband got it in 2004. So there's a legacy as well. As you look out to all the people that got Master Farmers, it's just a humbling experience to know that you're in this group.
5: Conservation was a major theme at the awards banquet. Brocksmith's farm is no-till and utilizes cover crops. Hamilton County Master Farmers Rodney and Natasha Rulin have been leading adopters of conservation practices over the years, and they've shared their experiences with others. Rodney explains why this conservation conversation has ramped up in recent years.
7: It's the legacy focus and the context of where we are in the world and the population and everything. And everybody's kind of coming to the realization that the soil and the farms are not an unlimited resource. And we've got to start thinking about how to keep those going to pass on and feed future generations.
5: Brocksmith and Rulin have both benefited from the help of Barry Fisher, this year's honorary master farmer from Putnam County. Fisher has spent over 40 years promoting soil health practices. He retired from USDA's Natural Resources Conservation Service after 39 and a half years and now runs Fisher Soil Health Consulting.
8: Conservation to a person that's very business-minded, conserving their resources makes perfect sense. And to any farmer that truly wants their business to be successful knows they have to have stewardship of their resources. But the support we get in Indiana from our conservation partnership, this doesn't just happen by accident. When you have all of the agencies, the organizations, the industry, the ag retail, all coming together, all the, you know, the organizations for a continuity of message that conservation matters. And conservation is the true path to sustainability, both economic and conservation.
5: Also awarded with Master Farmer honors last week were Posey County dairy farmers Dale and Lisa Kester, as well as Stan and Ann Armstrong, Lawrence County cattle producers. The Indiana Master Farmer Awards are presented by Indiana Prairie Farmer and Purdue University Extension. And we have some exciting news here at Hoosier Ag today. 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

0: the new Riley Green, and the new video for it has got people talking. Have you seen this yet? More than anything, it's got people laughing. 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And, you know, Riley Green has said in the past, anytime he appears anywhere with Carl, it's like he disappears and everybody's all about Carl. 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

0: It's the new Luke Combs, and again he's doing this, setting attendance records. You saw it throughout the U.S. leg of his tour. We saw it the other day in Sweden, but there's more to it than that. In Sweden, this attendance record he set, according to WhiskeyRiff.com, wasn't just for the venue, it was for the entire Nordic region. So, yeah, Luke Combs is bringing in the attendance numbers to beat.
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7: 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Veterans and their surviving spouse can now start applying for the credit by filling out State Form 12662 to receive the deduction for 2027. 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After a person is approved as eligible for this deduction, they will automatically continue to receive it each year without reapplying as long as they remain eligible. If you have any questions about the credit or application process, you are encouraged to contact your local county veteran service office. 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
9: WTRE's weather forecast from NOAA.gov for Monday calls for sunny skies with a high of 86. For Monday evening, clear skies and a low of 67. For Tuesday, sunny skies and a high of 88.

Well, she picked a great movie to record a song for the soundtrack. Toy Story 5 has already amassed over $879 million globally. Man, Taylor Swift.

0: Over the weekend, did you happen to see the news that Ella Langley's doing yet another modeling campaign for American Eagle? Similar to what she did for their jeans just ahead of Stagecoach, well, now she's back to it. And you know, reading through some of the comments and reactions to this ad campaign, now she's in jean shorts and she looks really good. Some commenters are saying, well, I'm now drinking wine by the bottle. After seeing that, of course, a reference to one of the lyrics in her new song, Be Her, which is coming up in minutes.
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0: You know one thing about so many of these country artists, they're all about family, and they're definitely all about their buddies. And there is definitely a lot of close friendships in country. Some we're just finding out a little bit more about recently. And, well, Cody Johnson and Luke Combs are evidently pretty good friends. You remember when Cody Johnson won his Entertainer of the Year ACM? In his speech, he dedicated it to Luke Combs. They've always sort of been there for each other and provided support. Luke Combs even appears on the new album that Cody Johnson just released not too long ago. In fact, Cody Johnson's new song is on the way in just minutes, so stay close for it.
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1: Well, there it is. That's all new Cody Johnson from that new album, Banks of the Trinity, that just arrived several weeks ago. Now, if that one doesn't perk you up, start the work week off, I don't know what will. Brand new country plays here. I'm Kathy Taylor, and lots more is still to come, so stay close.
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3: A national award is honoring Shelby County players for their community impact in our neighboring Shelby County. Shelby County Players has received the Twink Lynch Organizational Achievement Award from the American Association of Community Theater, AACT. One of the nation's highest honors recognizing community theater organizations whose growth and leadership create lasting impact beyond the stage. This is the first Indiana theater organization to win an AACT award. The award recognizes Shelby County Players' transformation from a volunteer theater into a regional community asset serving education, economic development, tourism, and civic engagement. Executive Director Justin Stinger says this award belongs to everyone who believed our community deserved something extraordinary. Volunteers, donors, businesses, foundations, local government, and regional economic development partners all played a role in creating something much larger than a theater. The recognition follows the opening of the Wortman Family Civic Theater, where a vacant bowling alley was transformed into a modern performing arts and community center that now hosts theatrical productions, youth programming, nonprofit events, educational activities, business meetings, and civic gatherings. This project was made possible through a broad coalition of public and private investment, including support from Indiana's Regional Economic Acceleration and Development Initiative, the Indiana Economic Development Corporation, Accelerate Rural Indiana, philanthropical foundations, local governments, businesses, and hundreds of community donors. Community leaders viewed the theater as an anchor for Shelbyville's West Side revitalization while helping attract visitors, strengthen quality of place, expand educational opportunities, and support regional economic development. Shelby County Players continues to expand the theater through a second phase of technology improvements that will enhance accessibility, strengthen education partnerships, and provide students and volunteers with hands-on training using professional production equipment. Founded in 1988 as an all-volunteer group, Shelby County Players has grown into one of Indiana's leading community theater organizations. The Twink Lynch Organizational Achievement Award recognizes not only artistic excellence, but also the organization's success and strengthening its community through collaboration, education, and economic development. Congratulations to the Shelby County Players.
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0: is one Dancing Luke Bryan fan that's going to be seeing a lot of Luke Bryan concerts for the rest of his days. Earned free tickets for life at a Luke Bryan show the other day. It happened like this. Luke Bryan's performing. 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So he gets the guy up on stage. 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

always get the very best. New country here. That's the new Blake Shelton. And I'm Kathy Taylor with more ahead. Ella Langley's back in the news today. I'll tell you why as I get her new song on with Morgan Wallen on and so much more for you next.

0: She's back in the news today. Have you seen Ella Langley's new ad campaign for American Eagle? This time for jean shorts, and not the first time. The first time she modeled for them was back ahead of Stagecoach. So what album is Kane Brown about to appear on? I've got his latest on the way in minutes, and I will share coming up.
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0: Kane Brown with a new one, destined to be on what will be a new album at some point in the future. But in the meantime, he's been busy recording with a woman he recorded with 10 years ago, Lauren Elena. This has been making the news these last few days. Yep, he and Lauren Elena have recorded a new song that appears on her album out next month.
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3: From the Indiana State Police, the Enforcement Bureau of the Indiana State Police oversees the traffic enforcement efforts of troopers assigned to the 14 state police districts throughout Indiana. Among their primary mission is helping to provide safe environments on our roadways for everyone. As a result of the strategic enforcement efforts, troopers throughout Indiana documented the following statistics for June. There were 31,456 traffic stops, 14,206 traffic citations, 24,911 traffic warnings, 292 drunk driving arrests, 1,279 criminal arrests, 880 criminal arrests that were non-traffic related, 1,325 seatbelt citations, and 210 distracted driving citations. There were 1,396 crashes investigated. Of those, 186 were personal injury crashes and 3 fatal crashes. Troopers often happen upon or are dispatched to assist with disabled vehicles. These calls include flat tires, mechanical issues, vehicles stuck or out of fuel. During the month of June, troopers assisted 2,460 motorists on Indiana roadways. As part of Governor Braun's public safety platform, the Indiana State Police will continue utilizing various methods in enforcing Indiana's traffic laws with the primary goal of voluntary compliance with these laws. These may include aviation assets, dedication patrols, wolf pack patrols, motorcycle patrols, unmarked patrol vehicles, and marked Mustangs. The overall goal is to drive down the number of crashes, injuries, and fatalities. It's not about writing tickets, it's about saving lives.
4: Luke Combs has a fast car. Brown, put some miles on it. But Shaboozy? Well, Shaboozy should not be driving.
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always gets to wonder what would have been. That's why you got to take action while you can in this life. That is John Party. Heartache on the dance floor. I am Biscuit. It is Monday, and here is the latest from Kenny Chesney. Carry on.

0: 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She's under 25 when she wrote that song. 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

0: is how we roll. All right, so I don't think I need to tell you that when you are hungry, you are in a bad mood, right? Hey, well, these actors who get super ripped for movies may not be in the best moods while they're shooting the movies. But this is different. Tom Holland, Robert Pattinson, they're both in The Odyssey coming out this weekend. Matt Damon is in that, and he is super, super ripped. Everybody's talking about how ripped he got. But they would like you to know he was absolutely pleasant while he was on his diet.
1: You can see his abs through his shirt. The first day I turned up, I'm like, how can I see abs? You got a loose t-shirt on.
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0: know those days where you're just like, I'm a mess. I really don't know how someone puts up with me. And someone's like, I love you. And you're like, thank you. And you're like, this is why we're together. Lanny Wilson, Phone Keys Wallet. In a few minutes, Jason Aldean is going to tell you what tequila does. And Taylor Swift is going to tell you about good friends.
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0: seen that person who's trying to tell everybody they're not actually drunk, and then you've been that person trying to do the same thing, and then later, you know, usually the next day, you're like, oh, I was drunk when I was doing that. Yeah, it's a telltale sign. Riley Green, think as you drunk. 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
6: It's time for your Decatur County Fair weather forecast. Sunshine is delicious, rain is refreshing, wind braces us up, snow is exhilarating. There really is no such thing as bad weather, only different kinds of good weather. This weather report brought to you by the Willows of Greensburg.
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That's what I always thought. Yeah, I was that kind of

0: Days like these. All right, so I want you to hear this because it's so ridiculous and funny. If you've ever played the video game Grand Theft Auto, the point mainly of that game is you can do whatever you want. You get to act like a psycho, and honestly, it helps you blow off steam. And then you get back to reality and you don't act that way. Millie Bobby Brown loves Grand Theft Auto, okay? But she plays the game like reality. She's just nice, which makes no sense.
1: I follow the rules in GTA.
2: Okay.
1: I stop at the red lights. I never run anyone over.
2: Oh.
1: My husband's like, why are you playing this like it's Sims? I'm like, I'm going to go to the strip club, but I'm not going to get drunk. You know, I'm still a hitman. And I'm like, I'm not a hitman. I'm a vigilante. I'm going to go and do my job. I'm so excited about the new one.
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6: Jacob Moeller, David Moore, Jackson Sparkies, Emily Rathburn, Jackson Sparkies, Olivia Reisman, Country Girls and Guys, Jenna Richards, Tree City Clovers.
2: Congratulations to all of these 4-H members that have achieved 10 years in the club. 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

0: the best stories and the best songs come from reality. That was inspired by a real-life blowout fight she had with a former boyfriend on Broadway in downtown Nashville and put it in a song. Now she's making money off it. Smart. Lord Elena and Chase Matthew, All My Exes. And in a few minutes, Lainey Wilson and Dustin Lynch is in party mode.
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3: WTRE, welcome to the 2026 Decatur County Fair. 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Five.
1: Yeah, Monday night out here at the Decatur County 4-H Fairgrounds. Emily Versman alongside Joshua Marsh for the Live at 5 from the Vinyl Solutions stage. Another really big day out here at the fairgrounds and a lot going on yet this evening.
3: It has. We're a little past the midpoint of the fair, but we are still in a very busy time. Today, one of the bigger shows for 4-H Beef Show taking place. Horse and Pony had a show this afternoon at 2 o'clock. That wraps up their shows for this fair. And then tonight at 6 o'clock will be the Livestock Judging Contest down in the Livestock Pavilion. At 7 o'clock this evening here on the stage will be the 4-H Fashion Review.
1: Yeah, so lots of good activities. If you're interested in livestock, the evening shows are kind of fun to go check those out. If you can't make it out during the day, and of course here in this community building, over in the Farm and Home building, there's also some stuff going on this evening as well. The Farm Bureau Frog Jumping Contest is in there this evening. Always a very popular event.
3: It is. It's a big turnout. And, you know, Miss Decatur County was in here. I think she's already left, but she'll have to kiss that winning frog tonight.
1: Yeah.
3: So she's going to stop by tomorrow, and we are going to get, oh, she's back there. She was hiding behind my camera.
1: She waved.
3: That's
1: she knows
3: right.
1: That the frog kissing is coming.
3: She's going to join us tomorrow night and update us on how this all goes tonight.
1: Okay.
3: Yes.
1: And then also Heartland Highway is over there this evening. We're a little unclear of what their time schedule looks like, but a lot of great stuff. And then, of course, tonight is a big night in the grandstands.
3: It is. Tonight is the NTPA Region 2 Truck and Tractor Pull. 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Gates are open now at 7 o'clock. The event will start. The running joke is always on Tractor Pull Night. We have rain. And I just looked at the radar. It is clear.
1: It is clear. It's going to be a beautiful night here in southeastern Indiana. I imagine they're going to run the full pulls. The semi-trucks with those tractors were rolling in at about 4 o'clock, so they are on their way if they're not already here. And a great, great event. $30 for pit passes, $10 for the grandstands. 5 and under are free.
3: It's a big night out on the Midway tonight. So Laura's Ideal Rides presents Family Day tonight. This is another big one. All rides take one ticket. So if you are a thrifty ticketer, then tonight is the night to use those tickets because it's one ticket per ride, so you can ride a whole lot of rides for a very few amount of tickets.
1: It's also a great opportunity if you bought some tickets over the last few days, you want to share with some friends, family. It's a good way to lessen that financial impact, maybe grab something to eat while you're out there. But also, it's I keep talking about the weather. We're having really beautiful weather for the Midway rides. We're not worried about lightning in the area. We're not worried about high winds. It's great. It's clear if you want to ride the Ferris wheel. You can see all the distances.
3: A great night to ride the zipper, right?
1: Some kids would love to ride the zipper tonight as well, so there's a ton going on. The tractor pulls are going to blow the pro stock smoke, and that's always kind of fun, too, if you get to watch a tractor pull outside and see that.
3: It's going to be a great day here at the fair. Have you had a chance to partake in some more food?
1: I have not, actually, so I've been on a little bit of a hiatus. I may need to get back into that. Nothing new to report from my friend.
3: I did. Last night was my first night having some food. I'd been kind of on the sweet kick for a couple days and took a little break. I had a Smyrna butterfly chop. That was delicious. And a few cheese fries from the sorority. So, you know, making our rounds around the fairgrounds. That's what we do.
1: That's right. And I haven't had a donut from the Masons yet. But, boy, they're selling a lot of those as well.
3: I walked by there last night and you could smell that. I thought they should put that into a candle. We could just smell that all year long.
1: It would be like your dirt candle.
3: It would be like the dirt candle.
1: Mason donut candle.
3: That's exactly right. Well, we have got a great lineup tonight. Coming up, we're going to talk to a couple 4-H'ers. We have a Certificate of Distinction Award winner with us tonight. Coming up next, we'll have Robin from the Traveling Hillbilly. She's got some news to share since it's Family Day. She's going to be giving back to the community. So all of that coming up on Live at 5 tonight.
1: Yeah, and in my other role, we are also dealing with a water main break here on Park Road, but the fairgrounds is still functioning, still fully operational. Our crews are working on it. Park Road is closed between the fairgrounds and 150 West, so there by the golf course. So just be attentive to that. use Main Street as your get around, and the crews are doing a good job trying to get it repaired, and I'm optimistic that we will see no interruptions out here for the fair this evening. Come on out, just come in a different direction.
3: All right, I went by just as they were pulling up to the scene, and they were right on it. So we applaud them, thank them for all of their hard work. We want to say a big thanks to our sponsors. Season 4 of Live at 5 is brought to you by The Power of the Past, and we're live from the Vinyl Solutions stage tonight.
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3: 13.
1: Good evening, everyone, and welcome back to the Decatur County 4-H Fairgrounds. It is Monday night out here, one ticket ride night, lots of great things going on. It is family night, which also helps tie into some other stuff.
3: It does. So historically, Robin with the Hillbilly Choir, now the Traveling Hillbilly, has been a participant of the fair for a few years now.
9: 3 years now.
3: Okay, make sure.
9: 3 years now?
3: Yeah. There we go.
1: There we go.
3: Now we're alive.
2: Okay, 3 years.
3: 3 years now. But and with that, on Family Day, you always do something a little extra special.
2: I do. I feel like when I started Hillbilly Corner, I didn't want to just be a business in Decatur County, but I wanted to be a business that was
10: part of Decatur County. And I feel like the way you do that is give back as much as you can. And so I've given back every year on Family Day. I raise money for someone in need or a business or a non-for-profit. 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So this year we're going to support Speranza House.
3: All right. So tell us, let's talk about first about where you're located at. So if people are looking to come and buy ice cream tonight.
10: Okay. Everybody knows Super Twist. You can't go home without a Super Twist or a pineapple whip. That's my favorite. So we're located right behind them, right across from the headquarters building.
3: All right, and I hear that you have the famous mayor's favorite flavor back.
10: I do, even though he doesn't know the name.
1: That's correct. I'm just going to call it like blueberry sherbet with cheesecake crumbles or
10: and
1: something.
10: And it's not a sherbet at all. It is an ice cream. It's blackberry lemon bar.
3: Oh, we didn't even have the correct fruit.
10: He did not. So,
1: correct. And which has created a lot of controversy because you were doing a giveaway based on what I was saying, but I said the wrong name, and then that resulted in
10: but it's been a whole lot of fun.
1: Great. I love it. Glad to be of help.
10: It's been so much fun. So it's blackberry lemon bar. It's lemon ice cream with blackberry swirl in it and pound cake.
1: See?
3: Oh, that does sound good.
1: Right.
3: I've just been led to believe it was blueberry for some time, but that's okay.
1: I know it's good. I just don't know what it's called. So it is good.
10: He just knows that he loves it.
3: He
10: loves
3: it. That's
10: all he knows.
3: That's right.
10: Yeah.
3: Now, you have several other flavors for people to choose from.
10: I do, and they're starting to change now. We've been changing out flavors every day, so I can't really tell you what's in the cabinet. I've just been a dipping crazy person. I know we have birthday cake. We have blackberry lemon bar. We have vanilla Zanzibar chocolate, which is made out of three different kinds of cocoa. It's everybody's favorite. And it's funny, when the fair starts, we're always so excited about the fair. And first day, we want everybody to order everything. And then, like, the third, fourth day, we're like, oh, please don't order Zanzibar. It's the hardest one to dip. And but it's everybody's favorite.
3: My mom had that the other night, and it's very chocolatey.
10: It is so chocolatey.
3: I did not taste it because it's a lot of chocolate, but very chocolatey smelling.
10: Yes, it is. And, of course, the world winner for the last 8 years of butter pecan. So you can't forget that one. It's won the world record for 8 years.
3: Do we still have rainbow sherbet going on?
10: We do.
3: Okay, that's great news.
10: Hillbilly Splits came back this year, and then we have strawberry sundaes, hot fudge sundaes, turtle sundaes, Oreo sundaes. We got sundaes going on.
3: All right. And root beer floats, too,
10: root beer floats, orange cream floats, which has ice cream and sherbet in it.
3: Oh.
10: And then big red floats. Yeah.
3: A little bit of everything.
10: Everything. Slushies. All natural peach and strawberry slushies. They've been a huge hit this year.
1: Too
3: many options, but we do have a favorite.
10: But I did get a bigger trailer, so there's more room in there to fit some of this stuff.
3: And it's blackberry, not blueberry. Let's just confirm to the world. We got it. But tonight only, 10% of proceeds will go to Speranza House. So let's talk a little bit about the ladies from Speranza House. Go ahead and introduce yourselves.
11: Hi, I'm Brittany Stewart. Oh, is that good? Okay. I'm Brittany Stewart. I'm one of the directors.
12: Hi, I'm Jeannie Wiseman. I'm also one of the directors at Speranza House.
3: Right, so tell us a little bit about Speranza House, what you do, and how you're involved in the community.
12: Speranza House, we are a women's recovery home. We help women who are fighting alcohol and drug addiction. We're a 9 to 12-month program. Typically, our residential stay is 6 months, and then an aftercare, which is non-residential, of 3 months.
3: You guys have had quite the past couple years. You've grown quite a bit. So talk to us about the growth of Speranza House.
11: So in 2018, we opened our doors, and we served, it was a 10-bed facility, 8-bed facility, and then in 2021, we purchased a house that was serving 12 women, and then in November of 2023, we opened another facility, so now we're able to serve a total of 27 women on-site between both locations.
3: Where do you guys get your funding? Let's talk about that, because you are a not-for-profit, so that is a whole different world that can be very challenging at times.
12: Yeah, that's a great question. We get a mixture of funding. So the Decatur County United Fund is one of our biggest supporters. Also, the DCCF Foundation is one of our biggest supporters. We get funding through a grant called Recovery Works, which is a FSSA program. We also get funding through the Department of Child Services. In 2025, we became contracted through the Department of Child Services to help women reunite with their children. And then, of course, we get funding from our local other nonprofit organizations, such as churches, you know, and then the community. We put on a fundraiser, a couple of them a year, but our biggest one you to put on is our Smart Bingo in December, which brings in pretty good funding.
3: When you look at the future of Speranza House, you've grown so much already over the past, you know, 5 or 6 years. What does this future look like for you guys?
12: To us, our future, our next steps we are wanting to do is open up housing after Speranza. We have found that the women that go through our program struggle with being able to find affordable housing. And on top of that, affordable wages, you know, wages that are going to pay them enough to live. And with a criminal history, which most of our clients have, it's really hard to find both of those. So our next steps that we're in hopes of doing is finding housing for after Speranza.
3: I think the goal to Speranza House is you want to reunite families, you want to get them back into society, working, being productive members. So how's your programming work towards that?
12: So we have our ladies come in and get an assessment through with our BSW, and then they will enter into life skills classes and coaching with our LCSW, Liz Owens, who just came on, and then we will get them connected with either Center Stone here in town or Indiana Treatment Centers also here in town. They'll get one-on-one case management with Brittany or myself, and we will help walk them through the program. We will help them get things back, such as identification, you know, birth certificates, IDs, things of that sort. We will help them do job training and finding jobs, and then we will then help them do budgeting, financial literacy, and then help them find housing for after Speranza.
3: If people do have questions about Speranza, how can they get in touch with you?
12: Yes, so you can call Brittany at 812.
3: She'll talk to them.
12: She'll talk to them. You can always call us at 812-222-0079, option 3. Brittany or myself will answer and connect you with the resources that a client would need or a family would need for a future client. You can also go to our webpage at www.speranzahouse.org and find out all the information about our program. We just revamped our webpage thanks to Septon Creative, and Morgan Stanley has really took that on, and now it looks really cute and pretty, girly. And you can, if you're a client who's looking at any of the services that we have, you can click apply, which is at the top of the page. And then, of course, if you want to help us, you can always click the donate button.
3: All right, ladies, thanks for being here with us tonight. Robin, once again, tell us where you're located.
10: I'm right behind Super Twist, right across from the headquarters building. Come see us and donate to Speranza House.
1: I can't wait to get over there and get my favorite butter pecan.
10: If it's not all gone before you get
1: no,
10: there.
1: No, I'm going to have butter pecan. It's
10: oh,
1: my new
10: butter
1: favorite.
10: Pecan. Oh,
1: new favorite.
10: Oh, I got to change the menu now.
3: Oh, great.
12: Is that because you
3: Darn
12: can
3: it.
12: Remember that name?
1: I just love vanilla.
12: We just want to say one more thing. Thank you, Robin. Thank you to Hillbilly Corner
10: you're welcome.
12: For believing in us.
10: Yeah, good.
3: Doing great work in the community. We see it all the time, and we appreciate what you guys do.
12: Thank you so much.
1: Yep, keep up the good work. Thanks, everyone. We're going to take a quick break with our sponsors. Right after this, we'll be back with our next guest.
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1: We're here from the Vinyl Solutions stage. Of course, there's a lot of emphasis on 4-H this week, so we've got a great group of young leaders and royalty, and everybody's tied to the Tree City Maverick Club, right? Okay, perfect. Who wants to explain to us what that is?
15: So we are the Horse and Pony Club, and we meet, we have actually weekly meetings now where we get to learn new things about how to care for our horses and how to show them.
1: How many are in your club?
15: I'm 20.
1: 20? Okay. So it's a good-sized group.
15: Yeah.
1: And where do you meet at?
15: We meet either in the extension office or down at the arena.
1: Okay.
14: So what if you're interested in horses but you don't own a horse? Can you still be a part of this club?
15: Yeah, you can still be a part of the club. It's all about just learning about the horses, so you don't always have to have one.
14: All right. Well, let's go from each member. Let's start here with Mason. Mason's returning to our show this week.
1: He's competing for the most attendance.
14: Okay. Yeah. Oh, he's up there.
1: Yeah.
14: So, Mason, tell us how you got involved, how long you've been involved with the horses and what you do.
16: I got involved just because my entire life I've been surrounded by horses, and I just got thrown into it at an early age. I've been part of the Mavericks ever since I could be able to. I've been a six-year member in the club, and that's pretty much it.
14: All right.
15: So I'm Kate Shutmer, and I've been involved with horses pretty much my whole life, too. I've been surrounded by them since I was a baby, and I'm a 8-year member this year.
17: I'm Kenzie Duckworth. I've been around horses since about 5. I've been watching my sister ride horses, and I'm also a 6-year member.
18: My name is Roma Robbins, and horses came into my life about 8 years ago. I had good friends of mine who owned horses, and they kind of convinced me to ride and start taking lessons. a while ago, and so I did, and then it just continued, and I realized how much I loved it, and I'm now here, and I'm an 8-year member.
19: My name's Caroline Schutte. I'm a 5-year member, and I got into horses because I always like to, like, go to other fairs and, like, see

0: because my mom grew up on horses, and then that, and then she showed me what it's like to have horses. So that's what I wanted to do in my life.
1: Hi, I'm Lucas Ibarra, and I ride Penny.
2: Okay.
3: All right. So you guys are the leaders of the club. So tell us about how you got involved with Tree City Mavericks and how long you've been doing this.
4: Oh, goodness. My name's Kim Nobby. I spent my 10 years in 4-H as a Tree City Maverick 4-H Horse and Pony member. Morgan started showing. We counted it up. This is her ninth year of being out of 4-H. And I started becoming a leader her third year in 4-H. So I think I've been a leader for about 17 years. My husband and I are kind of the horse and pony superintendents. That's not what they call it anymore. But so we kind of help with the whole program. And then we also help the kids with their program. And then we've got Claire Schutmer, who she's still in college, but she did her 10 years. And she's came back to start helping with the kids and do clinics.
3: So, Morgan, what's it like for you to come back? Mom was a leader, and now you've come back to be a part of that.
5: Well, I have always been around. Even after my 10 years, I had, like, Mason's my cousin. He shows my horses. I had two other cousins that showed my horses, so I was kind of always just here as, like, a step-in horse parent is what they call them. Kinsey calls me her show mom because Kinsey shows my horse, Bailey. But this year I stepped into the leadership role when Mom needed a little bit of help, and another adult stepped down because she got a little too busy in her day-to-day life. But being able to see how these kids grow and attend to each other and help each other out, it's been amazing to see their work ethics and their ability and responsibility to care for their own horses and do this on their own, and to see them even come together during the winter months and still find topics to talk about and learn even when they can't necessarily bring their horse out here to ride.
3: And what's it like having your own son on the way up?
5: It's amazing. Honestly, last week was a little hard. We got the horses out here, and he had a total meltdown because we told him he couldn't ride. He wanted to get on his horses. He has been riding since the day he was born, basically. He got a horse, and he's always been around horses. And so next year he gets to actually be part of the minis, but he's out here from the day we get out here until the last day out at the barns helping, making friends with the new kids, making friends with the older kids. He fits kind of right back in, but I'm kind of excited to see how he goes in his 4-H career too.
3: All right, we're going to go quickly. I want each of you to go through and tell us why you like being a part of the Tree City Mavericks.
6: I love being a part of the Tree City Mavericks because to me they're like another family to me, and every year I look forward to being with them for, you know, a week at fair, and we all have a really good time and get to do the tradition every year and make lots of new memories, and that's what I look forward to most.
0: I like it because everyone's like really nice and there's nothing like that's mean between everyone like at school.
7: I like being a part of the club because I like to see what I can improve on. If I did something bad, I can see what someone else did and know how to do something different if I did wrong.
8: I love being a Tree City Maverick because it's a chance for me to be with other people who also love horses, and a chance for all of us to support each other in our projects.
9: I love to be a Tree City Maverick because it's just a good environment, just great people. They support you. They're very supportive of everybody. And just great role models from younger ages into the older.
0: I like being a Tree City Maverick because I just get to meet a bunch of new people and I just get to hang out with them.
10: I like being a Tree City Maverick because whenever you're at the fair, you can make new friends and you can, like, have a bond with your horse and that.
1: Because I like horses and make new friends.
3: All right. If someone is interested in the horse project, who can they get a hold of to kind of talk about that?
5: They can always just reach out to Morgan, Claire, or myself, or they can reach out to the extension office if they don't have our numbers, and they'll get them in contact with us.
3: All right. And the horse barn got a little facelift this year.
5: It did. It's incredible. We're so happy and very thankful for everybody that put effort into helping us improve our area.
3: All right. Thank you. Well, thank you guys for being here tonight. We know it's been a busy fair week.

0: today wrapped up horse shows?
1: It did. Our mini show was today, and everybody walked away with a blue ribbon.
0: All right, very good. Thank you guys so much. We will take a quick break, and we'll be back. We've got more guests to come.
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9: 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Family Night on the Midway. One ticket rides. Rides are already underway. They started at 5 o'clock tonight. And, of course, there's some stuff going on. 6:30, the frog jumping contest is happening over in the Farm and Home Building. So there's lots of activities. But we also have our next guest.
0: We do. We want to welcome Pat and Chloe Kramer to the stage this evening. Good evening, guys.
10: Good evening. Thanks for having us, and thanks for hosting this show.
0: Chloe, are you back in the frog jumping contest this year?
11: I wish, but and I have to kiss the frog that wins this
0: year. That's right, because you're the queen. You're on the other side this time. Ugh. Yeah. Are you ready?
11: Yeah, I used to always kiss mine when I was little because I wanted to be like the queen.
9: I was going to ask if you've practiced. So
10: she is a three-time winner, I believe, so between her and Charlie, three or four times. So they got experience with frog jumping.
9: Okay.
0: Well, Pat, you have been involved in 4-H. Obviously, you've got the two kids, both Chloe and Charlie. But you've been involved for 4-H as a kid, and then you've come back around as a parent. So tell us about your experience with 4-H.
10: Yeah, I pretty much got heavily involved when my kids started, which has been about 13, 14 years ago now. And then I got, I was on the 4-H expansion committee back right before COVID, which kind of worked on enrollment and getting kids involved and getting it out to the public about 4-H. And then I was asked to be on the old fair board and the 4-H council kind of about the same time, and I elected to do the 4-H council. And it was a really good experience for about 4 years. I really felt like I was a part of a really good team that helped turn this program around, because it was right when COVID hit. We just got through the virtual show. We were one of the fortunate counties to have a 4-H fair. Some people did it virtually. We had to have masks. We disinfected. It was kind of eerie times, and there was a lot of uncertainty with the 4-H program. Numbers were down and stuff like that. So I got involved, and I was kind of in charge of the enrollment and promotions committee and did some write-ups in the papers. And we went to schools and set up and talked at parent-teacher conferences. And the junior leaders went and to the third-grade class and tried to recruit kids. And, fortunately, Decatur County's really strong with their 4-H fair and program, and I feel like I was a part of a good team to help turn that around, because it could have went the other way during those times. So that's when I really got involved.
0: When you look at the diversity of 4-H, and we've talked about this a lot this week, and you look at the projects that both of your kids have taken, there's so many projects to choose from. So you don't have to necessarily be an ag kid or a farm kid to be able to participate.
10: Yeah, that's correct. And actually, my kids have done so much. As a member of the 4-H Council, we kind of formed committees, and one of the first committees I worked with was the Static Project Committee, because I obviously had experience with my kids doing so many different projects. But and that's one thing we got feedback from a lot of kids at the schools. They thought, well, I have to be a farm kid to join 4-H, and that's not true. There's 50-some projects at least. I mean, there's something for everybody, from flowers to animals to whatever.
9: And all kinds of social economic entry points, right? You can do it affordably on a budget, or you can spend a lot of money on it. And there's a lot of great examples in here of both, and some of the most economically affordable ones win grand champions.
10: Yes.
9: So
10: yes,
9: it
10: absolutely
9: definitely helps explain that a little bit.
10: Yes, absolutely. And from the projects, you can do just a poster, a simple poster. And even in the livestock, there's some very competitive livestock classes and some high-dollar animals down there. I always say we're a low-budget goat family. We raise our own stuff, and we just do it the old-fashioned way. But if you look and see what the classes are, there's certain classes that anyone can compete in. There's county born and bred, and we actually went to the state fair with our old goat, Coco, who Charlie showed for 10 years in 4-H, and I didn't realize how many they have a Indiana state born and bred class, and we actually won the state fair with her the year we went up there, and I didn't realize how few animals are from out of state. And I think there was only maybe 10 goats in that whole show that were from Indiana, but we won. We won that with a low budget goat.
0: You are the dad, obviously, of the Miss Decatur County 4-H Queen this year. Chloe, how many projects are you in this year? I know you told us earlier in the week.
11: This year, I brought 24 building projects, 8 goats, and 28 open class projects.
0: So quite the number of entries.
11: Yeah, definitely.
0: So how do you support that? That is a tremendous amount of projects.
10: Yeah, so it's kind of hard to discourage a kid that wants to keep doing more. And I really, I had my kids involved in everything, and I encouraged them to do all they could do. But she's to the age now, she pretty much does it all on her own. We've been up here 3 or 4 times already. She thinks she wants to hit 30 next year. And Jaden is always teasing me. I'm like, 24 is enough. Maybe you should scale back a little bit. But she's very crafty. She's, you know, I love the drive, the desire, the competitiveness. The, you know, a lot of kids don't want to get out and do things, you know. So I like it that she's ambitious.
0: You received this year the Certificate of Distinction. So talk to us a little bit about what that is and what that means to you.
10: Yeah, that's a big, big honor. It's kind of a funny story. That was supposed to be given up here at 5:30 the other evening, and the goat show was going on.
0: It caused mass chaos.
10: Yes, and I had no clue. Kudos, they totally pulled it off. I was totally surprised. Chloe had crowning at 6, and for a week in advance, the kids were like, you need to dress up for crowning. We need to get some pictures. And I'm like, okay, so I decided to do that. And anyway, during the goat show went late. It was like 6:30 before it was over with. So Stacy Sundahl, she's like, they're running behind. We're okay, you know, so. So anyway, after the goat show at 6:30, everything had been presented up here. Christopher come down there and started on the microphone with the Certificate of Distinction. And I was about to slip out of the barn. I was going to get Chloe, get some pictures, because I knew we was rushed. But I thought, I better be respectful and stay here. So, and then I saw my 86-year-old mom and dad come in, all my brothers and sisters. My whole family was here, but I still had no clue it was me. And they said some really nice things. People have really said nice things, and it really means a lot to me to know that someone nominated me, and I'm well-respected for what I do. I just do what I do. And I feel like every volunteer here is worthy of it because it's a team effort. We really have a good group of volunteers. And if you look at the picture in the old extension office, it has all the past winners from years ago. There are some legends on there. And I feel like maybe I don't deserve to be ranked with them, but it's definitely a good feeling. And I told Chloe, I said, it's always an old person that gets that. And she said, Dad, you are old.
0: She's so right there to support you all the way.
10: So I guess I do fit that criteria. So, but it means a lot, and it was very special. It's the highest award the local extension can give. And apparently I made an impression with the representative from the state a year or two ago as well. So very honored. Very humbled and honored and touched.
0: Well, we congratulate you. You both have had a great year this year. I know that Charlie's out of 4-H now, but he had great run for his 10 years as well. And Chloe, we know you'll continue strong in the end. And congratulations on your queen well. She didn't have to save you, see?
10: Nope.
0: You took care of yourself.
10: Nope, I had Chloe here for backup. So
11: Charlie and I spent about 45 minutes trying to get his outfit planned out for his award. Just for him to receive it in his jean shorts and shirt from the goat show.
0: I did notice that, but he was there to help you, so that's right. Well, thank you. Oh, go ahead.
10: Yeah, and they said we weren't going to let you out of the barn. I was going to try to escape, but they wasn't going to let me out. So, yeah.
0: Well, congratulations, and great your parents and your siblings could be there. It's a great thing. Yeah.
10: Thank you very much.
0: All right.
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9: Good evening and welcome back to Live at 5 from the Vinyl Solution stage out here at the Decatur County 4-H Fairgrounds Monday night. Lots of good things are happening across the grounds. Our next guest is today's Greensburg Optimist Club 4-H member of the day.
0: It is. It's actually our very own Jaden Lawrence. So Jaden helps us out with livestock shows and tech stuff and equipment. And Jaden, welcome to the show. You're not usually on this side of the camera.
14: I know. Usually I'm on the opposite side
15: of the camera.
0: All right, so tell us about your years in 4-H. Make sure your mic's flipped on.
14: Yep, it's on.
0: Okay, very good.
15: My years in 4-H, originally I wasn't so involved. From 3rd to 7th grade, I did the horse projects. Then kind of let it go. Really wasn't my thing. It was a big commitment, and I was focused on other areas of my life with more of my sports at that time. And 7th grade, I got more involved when I joined Junior Leaders, and I started volunteering more. And 7th grade year of the summer, I signed up and was elected for the 4-H Prince position, and during that I walked around a lot during the fair and found some cool projects that I thought were pretty neat and received the opportunity, and the next year I got more and more involved. This year I wasn't able to do as many projects as I usually do because I went on vacation to Yellowstone for a couple of weeks, and that limited my time, and So I was only able to do four projects this year, but still been heavily involved with the volunteer side of the fair.
0: When you stop and look outside of 4-H, you are involved in a lot of different things. So tell us about some of those involvements.
15: Outside of 4-H, I'm the Student Council Vice President of North Decatur. My senior year, I'll become president of that, and that we mainly host some volunteer stuff, partake in some dances, and heavily involved in homecoming. That's a big part of our student council. I'm also the North Decatur Vice President for FFA, and in that we focus on contests, get membership involvement up, and try to get involved in the community with doing a lot of service projects. And also I was elected during the summer to the district FFA office for the new District 14, where I was selected for Sentinel by in a position from each single school. So they had a person from each school come out, and they were our interviewers, and I was selected for the Sentinel position, and also on the United Fund Board, too, so that's a great honor. So overall, heavily involved in that, and then cross-country and track, so got a lot of other stuff I'm probably currently forgetting, but trying to keep myself busy, get myself out of trouble, I guess is what some of the saying is.
0: This year, you were able to help unite. This is your first, you just came onto the United Fund Board, but you're part of the Strawberry Festival this year, so tell us about that experience.
15: Oh, that was a wonderful experience, especially with it being Joanne's last year doing it. She was a director for many, many years, and it was an honor. We were kind of recruiting some people. This year, I was kind of fulfilling into Garrett Schwering's view. He was the North Decatur representative on the board prior, so he was kind of teaching me the flow of things, and I ended up being one of the last people to stay at that one. I was one of the last volunteers to stay until we ended up closing down, but that was a great success, and they'll definitely help us because we'll give that money out to nonprofit organizations throughout the year.
0: I think it's worth mentioning, and we've known Jane a couple, a couple 3 years now with us, but he was reserve grade champion for your speaking this year?
15: Yeah.
0: And I think it's kind of obvious as he answers our questions, don't you?
16: I think he's been practicing.
0: You think so? Yes. Just maybe.
15: Well, practicing isn't a good word of mine because I may have started on that speech the night prior and had the first three lines memorized and then just kind of went with the flow with my speech. But when I get to state, I'll probably be taking it a little more seriously because I know there's some money up to hands, and gas isn't cheap is the saying I like to say.
0: You are driving now, so it makes a big difference.
15: Oh, yeah.
0: As you look to your future, what are your future aspirations? Where are we going to see Jaden Lawrence?
15: So hopefully Jaden Lawrence will be applying for the ROTC scholarship his senior year with the goal in the long term to be in the JAG program, which is Army Law, and then serve 20 years would be the long-term extension, but that's currently my plans, and I don't know, maybe a few years my plans would like to change, but following that, I'd be 41 almost and could retire, but I won't just retire there, you know. Maybe do a few other things in life, but we got to see what's down the road.
0: I always say you're going to be president. I just see it happening.
15: Well, that'd be a long-term position. I promise I won't run if I'm 70, though.
0: Well, Jaden, thank you. And once again, congratulations on being selected as the Greensburg Optimist 4-H'er of the day.
15: Thank you, and thank you to all the volunteers. There's a lot of volunteers I know in those, like, pamphlets, and there's many that aren't on that list. So thank you to all those volunteers, and thank you for letting me be selected.
0: All right. Good. Well, we will take another break. We'll come back. We'll wrap it up. It's Family Day. We don't want to forget that. So it's one ticket rides out there on the Midway tonight.
16: That's right. We'll be back after this short break from our sponsors.
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9: It is Family Day out here at the fair, so all rides, one ticket. They've been open for about an hour. They're probably going to run until 10, maybe 11 o'clock, so there's plenty of time to get out here. Beautiful weather. Grandstand event starts at 7, which is the NTPA Region 2 Truck and Tractor Pull. That's the big ones there tonight. So there's lots to still see out here at the Decatur County 4-H Fair.
0: It's always a big night when it's Tractor Pull night, and I think we're going to break the streak. It looks like the radar is clear, so unless there's a pop-up, I think they're going to make it through. That's been a running joke for several years now, that usually on Tractor Pull night is the night we see the rain. So hopefully that will hold off as we wrap up Family Day tonight. There's a lot of food vendors are open. There's a lot of sweet treats out there to try as well, so make sure and make your way around the fairgrounds. We're getting a limited number of days, so those foods you can only have once a year, now's the time.
9: Now's the time. Fair Committee pulled a fast one on the weather. Tomorrow is Tractor Pull night as well. 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Again, that is going to start at 7 o'clock. That's more like hot farm tractors, non-sanctioned classes. There's a little bit of everything in that group, so a little bit of a different tractor pull. But if you're interested in those tomorrow, maybe your night, or just come and do both.
0: That's right. Also, tomorrow in the 4-H world, they will have the Horse and Pony Fun Show tomorrow. That's at 9 o'clock. The big one is tomorrow night, so the best of the best showmanship will step into the ring for the Tom Swain Showmanship Contest. That takes place at 6:30 down in the Livestock Pavilion. So that is your top showman out of each species. They will compete for the overall top. I always find that to be a challenging one because they're going to show every species. So not just their species that they're coming in winning, but they show one of everything.
9: And then they don't always use their own animals because they don't have one of each. So that's another element to that. Is that going to be online for folks to watch as
0: yes,
9: well?
0: Yes. So Andrew Gauck and Kevin Kreitz will bring that to you live. That'll be on YouTube. It'll be on the air as well, so you'll be able to watch it if you choose to, or you can hear that on the radio. So please join that. Those kids work really, not all of our kids work very hard in those arenas, but these are your top showmen, and so they will be out there. And always a great show, I think, to watch. It's just really good showing, and we wish them all the best of luck tomorrow as they get ready for that.
9: Yeah, and then tomorrow night, 6 o'clock, the carnival opens. It's two people. Ride for the price of one or two for Tuesday, so you'll want to be sure that you get out here and participate in that. Again, it looks like it's going to be great weather, lots of good things happening in addition to the tractor pull tomorrow, and then we're within just 2 days until the end, and it's a wrap.
0: It's crazy how fast it's gone. I feel like it's been a very fast week. We do want to remind everyone the 4-H buildings will open tomorrow night at 4. The Farm and Home building opens at 1, so if you've not had a chance to get out and look at those projects, you've got 2 days left to do that, so make sure and stop by. A lot of hard work goes into the projects.
9: For sure. We couldn't do it without some hard work of our sponsors that help bring this to you. Obviously, Vinyl Solutions is the furniture and stage sponsor, along with Expressions Florist. So they've really taken care of us this year. Power of the Past is the title sponsor as well.
0: That's right. They've been along with us. I believe this is season 2 they've been with us. Season 3? Yeah, we're losing track. Something's happening. But we want to thank them, of course, always. H&R Block along for the ride as well this year. In addition to Obermeyer Agri Group, Vinyl Solutions, and Napoleon State Bank.
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0: Schutte Excavating, Hamilton Tebbe Law Office, Decatur County Recycling.
9: Gillen Howe Funeral Home as well. And then there's lots of fun stuff still going on over at the WTRE booth.
0: That's right. You want to stop by and see our booth. We've got Angie's Creation Station. That's Angie with Painting the Town. You can snap your picture in front of that really cute backdrop. Submit that to us. There's a QR code to scan, and you'll be entered for a chance to win 4 Holiday World tickets. And then Decatur County Recycling, they are giving away, it's a 4-foot vinyl bench from Vinyl Solutions along with a flower box, and the registration is there in the booth as well. So two really great opportunities to get signed up, and we will be giving those away the day after the fair.
9: And the traffic restriction to get to the fair is lifted as of 3 minutes
0: ago. It is cleared.
9: Park Road is reopened. The water company's done a great job getting everything put back together for us. The fair is good to go. Appreciate all the crews that have been out working on that.
0: There's been a lot of hard work going to the fair from such as the water department getting that, the street department getting that fixed, to all the volunteers that it takes to get all of this put on together. We've had a little few tech problems tonight. Dave's been sweating it over there, but he's done a great job for us, and we are appreciative of him always. Billy Joe back at the station. It takes a whole team to make this work, and we're appreciative of everybody.
16: That's right. On behalf of Emily Verspin, I'm Joshua Marsing. We'll see you at the fair tomorrow here live at 5.
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8: It's time for your Decatur County fair weather forecast. 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

0: Lee Zimmerman, Chevy Silverado. All right, so I don't think I need to tell you that when you are hungry or you are dieting, you're in a worse mood, right? Well, Matt Damon is super, super, super ripped for The Odyssey, coming out this weekend with Christopher Nolan. And Tom Holland and Robert Pattinson will tell you how ripped he was. But also, he was just an absolute pleasure to be around, even on his diet.
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0: 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He had to go out on tour and pretend everything was okay. And I'm surprised that's a song that he wrote while it was going on. That is ACT UP, South of Sanity. And in a few minutes, Riley Green is having a really good night. And Cody Johnson, after his breakup, he just wants his horse back.
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0: loves and appreciates his lady so much, he's like, even if I die, some other new guy comes along, I'm okay with that. Doesn't matter. He'll never love you as much as me. That's a heck of a statement. That is Dylan Scott, what he'll never have. And in a few minutes, Michael Ray's on the way, and Kenny Chesney just wants you to keep on chilling and going on with life.
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